Rocking the nation from the land of the River Benue, the food basket of Nigeria. 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

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One brotherhood, one humanity.

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5: us so much yourself
4: awon lo ma so fun wa pe ka ma join ire owuro but excuse me, let me flex a little bit. Me o ko wa jere mi gbe eri temi wa leni. 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So we've been waiting at Indro Konyuwa Onyowa 1 year, 2 years, 3 years. We've tried fertility doctor, we've tried, nothing is working. Your commission so fun mi e ma join in rewuro. Truly, I didn't really believe so much in it. O come look at you man join, but to ba join ma ko join e. 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
4: 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It was February 13 mi o ni gbagbe. And on that day, I was on my period because ngba ti mo ngbadura mo so mo ni Olorun ovulation yin ma je ki mu je. 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I was so excited. And then I told my husband, ah, je ka pe baba, je ka so fun won. 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So up until that day, ti ma bimo, oh Lord. It was another marathon already, because mo tun de hospital, omo ti mu mi. Naturally, mo de hospital, one more, 5 centimeters dilated. 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I'm now a mother.
5: Hey.
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1: Good morning. Many thanks for joining us on the news. I am Theophilus Sambu. In the headlines, Governor Hyacinth Alia pays glowing tributes to founding fathers of Benue as the state marks Golden Jubilee. Benue State Emergency Management Agency raises alarm over increasing cases of snake bites. Nigeria and United Kingdom stress commitment to strengthening bilateral defense cooperation. And death toll from Venezuela's earthquakes rises to more than 100. And now the news in full. Activities to mark the celebration of Golden Jubilee of the creation of Benue State continued yesterday with a symposium organized to assess the journey so far after 50 years. At the event held at the Father Alia Ultra Modern Conference Hall, Benue State Emergency Management Agency, BSEMA headquarters in Makurdi, Governor Hyacinth Alia extolled the patrons who fought for the creation of the state and their contributions towards its growth and development. He emphasized the need for a new approach to governance, focusing more on people-oriented policies that are targeted at realizing the dreams of the founding fathers. The governor maintained that Benue must be deliberate about leadership recruitment by choosing leaders with proven integrity who will always prioritize the interests of the state above every other thing, stressing the need for unity among the elite to champion a common cause for the overall growth and development of the state. Father Alia enjoined people to actively participate in the struggle to take the state to the next level by demanding accountability from leaders and supporting them to deliver on the expectations of the people.
2: Let us all repeat our Benue vision for a great life plan for Benue's next future. Let us be the best we can be to make Benue's state the best among states. Benue's state must be terrible. Benue's state must be great. Benue's state must be a place where the next generation will be proud to say.
1: Chairman of the symposium and former governor, Gabriel Suswam, described the Golden Jubilee as a milestone and congratulated Governor Alia for his efforts to consolidate on the successes of the past regimes. Senator Suswam reaffirmed that the state has recorded significant progress since its creation, despite the challenges that have threatened the potentials for more growth.
3: So, we want to appreciate the work. We want to thank the governor. We want to join U.S. of community citizens in appreciating the governor. Have we persevered over the next 50 years? Yes. When we were was created in 1976, the majority of us said that we were here in public school, in secondary school. So there were a lot of challenges. There were a lot of people.
1: Highlight of the symposium was the unveiling of a 580-page book titled Benue at 50, A Journey of Resilience, Progress and Prospects, while there were scholarly presentations explaining the journey of the state by members of the academia, including professors John Agaba, Patrick Okase, Eugene George Genyi, and Chris Ongu. The Forum of Local Government Treasurers, Benue State Chapter, under the acting leadership of the Social Welfare Secretary, Samuel Agay, has felicitated with Governor Hyacinth Alia and the Benue people on the occasion of Benue State at 50 years. In a good old message, Agay described the event as a historic epoch-making jubilee following the excellent delivery of good governance under the leadership of Governor Alia. He emphasized that the rapid transformation under the governor in all sectors in less than 4 years has been possible following his lawful and careful management and utilization of resources. The Social Welfare Secretary hailed Father Alia for prioritizing the welfare of state and local government workers through regular and prompt payment of salaries, arrears, gratuities, imprest, and other statutory emoluments of the Benue workers. Agee pledged the forum's loyalty and support to Governor Ala's mandate, as well as called on Benue people to lend their full support to him and President Bola Tinubu beyond 2027, as he wished the people a happy 50th independence celebration. The Igumalea Gila Highway, being constructed by the Benue State Government in conjunction with Ado Local Government Council, is progressing with solid drainage channels and culverts at various sections completed. Our zonal correspondent reports that the laying of stone base and asphalt has also gone far, making movement on the 31-kilometer road much easier for motorists. A resident of Igumale, Adote Onogu, praised the government for the award of contract for the road project, saying it will greatly boost business and economic activities among communities. Chairman of Ado Local Government, Engineer Sunday Oche, expressed gratitude for the intervention by the Alia administration, describing the quality of work as excellent. He stated that the project reflects the commitment of Father Alia's leadership to improve infrastructure and accelerate economic development in the state.
4: So far, the quality has been up to standards. As a matter of fact, the governor has instructed that it should be up to the standard of the Federal Ministry of Work and nothing less than that. So we are ensuring that it must meet that standard. And that is why I was there for the inspection. You might be aware that the stone base layers have been laid there some few months ago. And right now what they are doing now is the final asphalting. And that's exactly what is happening, which is now a pre-completion of the job. So it has gone a good extent. And hopefully before the end of the year, we would have completed the whole phase of the construction.
1: The Ado Council Chairman sued for support to the administration to attract more dividends of democracy to the various communities. The Benue State Emergency Management Agency, SEMA, has recorded 12 cases of snake bites within the last 1 month, with IDP camps and some communities in Guma, Gwe West and Makurdi local government areas as the most affected. Executive Secretary of SEMA, Dr. James Yopu, disclosed this while speaking on Brothers FM Current Affairs program, The Interview. Dr. Yopu explained that although there was no casualty from the incident, the increased number of snake bite cases has become a source of concern, particularly as the rainy season progresses and snakes are forced out of their natural habitats by flooding and heavy vegetation.
5: We continue to do our best to save lives. Our target is to...
1: It's become a source of concern, particularly as the rainy season progresses and snakes are forced out of their natural habitats by flooding and heavy vegetation.

0: and discharged. He urged residents, especially those living in rural communities and IDP camps, to remain vigilant and take preventive measures, such as clearing bushes around their homes, avoiding walking barefooted at night, and ensuring proper sanitation of their surroundings. The SEMA boss further revealed that the agency has entered into a memorandum of understanding with the Benue State University Teaching Hospital, BSUT, to provide free treatment for snake bite victims, particularly those residing in IDP camps across the state. He appealed to residents to promptly report snake bite incidents to SEMA or the nearest health facility instead of resorting to traditional remedies. Dr. Yopo describes snake bite as a growing public health emergency that requires collective action from government agencies, health workers, and community members, and assured that SEMA has put in place adequate measures for both the prevention and treatment of snake bite cases in the state. Residents of Odugbeho community in Agatu local government area were thrown into panic on Wednesday following the discovery of a lifeless body of a woman on her farmland with her head severed. The gruesome incident has left members of the community in shock and fear as they struggle to come to terms with the tragic death. Our community leader, Abu Agida, told Brothers FM that the motive behind the killing remains unclear, noting that no suspects have been identified in connection with the incident. According to him, the deceased had gone to her farm, where the body was discovered by residents who immediately alerted community leaders and security authorities.
1: The killers went away with the head of the woman. Only the body could be found. These incidents have thrown the Odugbeho community into mourning, and community were so devastating that the people could not hold their heart for weeping.
0: Agida described the incident as disturbing and unfortunate, stressing that such occurrence was rare in the community. He explained that the incident has created anxiety among the people, especially women and farmers. The community leader appealed to security agencies to launch a thorough investigation into the matter with a view to apprehending those responsible and bringing them to justice. The governorship candidate of the People's Democratic Party, PDP, Chief Michael Ondoka, has received a certificate of return from the leadership of the party at its national secretariat, Wadata Plaza, Abuja. Chief Ondoka was presented with a certificate following his emergence as the PDP governorship flag bearer. Receiving the certificate, Chief Ondoka expressed appreciation to the leadership and members of the PDP for the confidence reposed in him, assuring that he would work tirelessly to justify the trust placed on him and lead the party to victory in the 2027 general election. The event also witnessed the presentation of a certificate of return to former First Lady of Benue State, Eunice Utom, who emerged as the PDP senatorial candidate for Benue Northwest Senatorial District. The presentation of certificates of return marks another significant milestone in the PDP's preparations for the 2027 general elections. Chief Ondoka was accompanied to the ceremony by his running mate, Dr. Oije Ochaekiti Ogbenjua, as well as other prominent leaders and stakeholders of the party from Benue State. The Engila Community Development Association, ENDA, in Agatu local government area will celebrate this year's edition of Engila Day with prominent political leaders, traditional rulers, and community stakeholders expected to grace the cultural festival scheduled for this Saturday. The event, which will hold at RCM Primary School, Engila, from 10 a.m., will be chaired by the member representing Apagatu Federal Constituency in the House of Representatives, Chief Ojotu Ojema. The distinguished guest of honor is the Senator representing Benue South, Dr. Abamoro, while the former Commissioner for Finance and ADC Senatorial Aspirant for Benue South, Dr. David Olofu, will attend as special guest of honor. Other prominent personalities expected at the event include Abu Edo, Abu Umoru, Alhaji Sule Audu, Melvin Eje, John Ikulono, Dr. Margaret Ademu, and Oloche Igege. The chief host of the event is Emmanuel Yusuf, while the host is Chief Aladeoloko, the village head of Engila. the father of the day is His Royal Majesty,

0: Dr. John Elaigu de Ochidoma, who will be joined by notable community leaders, including Chief Jerry Ochola and Chief Godwin Elaigu, according to a statement jointly signed by ENDA Chairman Engineer Peter Elaigu, Onumia, the President General, Dr. Adanu Godwin. The celebration is aimed at showcasing the rich cultural heritage of the Angular people, promoting unity among community members, and advancing developmental initiatives in the area. Nigeria and the United Kingdom have reaffirmed their commitment to strengthening bilateral defense and security cooperation as part of efforts to address evolving security challenges and promote regional stability. The commitment was renewed in Abuja when the Minister of Defense, Christopher Musa, hosted the United Kingdom's National Security Advisor, Jonathan Powell, and his delegation at the Ministry of Defense headquarters. In a statement, the UK delegation is in Nigeria to participate in the 4th UK-Nigeria Security and Defense Partnership Dialogue, a key platform designed to strengthen collaboration between both countries on security and defense matters. General Musa reiterated Nigeria's commitment to sustaining and enhancing a strategic partnership with the United Kingdom, particularly in critical areas such as counter-terrorism operations, intelligence sharing, and the promotion of peace and stability within the region. According to the Defense Minister, Nigeria places great value on its long-standing relationship with the United Kingdom and remains committed to exploring new avenues of cooperation to confront emerging security threats. As part of the discussions, both parties agreed to undertake a comprehensive review of existing memorandum of understanding between Nigeria and the United Kingdom. This news broadcast comes to you from Brothers FM 90.5 Makurdi. The now on the foreign scene, the death toll from Venezuela's devastating earthquakes has risen to at least 164, with 971 people injured, said interim president Delcy Rodriguez. Around 30 aftershocks have been recorded following the two strongest quakes, according to Rodriguez. Authorities initially reported 32 dead and more than 700 injured. The United States and most Latin American countries have offered to help Venezuela. The earthquakes of magnitude 7.2 and 7.5 struck the same area of Venezuela on Wednesday, according to the United States Geological Survey, causing buildings in the capital to crumble and forcing the closure of the country's main airport. In sports, the 2026 President Federation Cup Women's Final will be played on July 11 at the Stephen Keshi Stadium at Sabah Delta State. Nasarawa Amazons will face Heartland Queens in the final after the semifinals were concluded. Amazons booked their place in the second consecutive President Federation Cup Final after the dramatic 2-1 victory over Sunshine Queens. The Lafayette-based side appeared headed for victory after Humbadon Ayate gave them the lead in the 18th minute, but the contest came alive deep into stoppage time. Sunshine Queens found a late equalizer in the 93rd minute. However, Nasarawa Masons responded immediately as Alani Jumoke struck in the 94th minute to seal a thrilling victory and send her side into the final. Heartland Queens defeated FC Robo Queens 2-1 in the other semi-final. And finally, the Athletics Federation of Nigeria, AFN, has invited 29 athletes to open residential campaign in Abuja ahead of the 2026 Commonwealth Games in Glasgow, Scotland. The invited squad, consisting of 14 male and 15 female athletes, is expected to report to the National Sports Commission Commonwealth Games camp to begin intense preparations for the global showpiece next month. According to AFN Secretary General Israel Inwang, the selection was strictly based on performances at the just concluded national trials at the Yaba College of Technology Sports Complex in Lagos, as well as the current season's records of exceptional overseas-based athletes who missed the trials due to visa logistics. The invited players include Kanye Shola Ajayi, Alaba Akintola, Favour Ashe, Chukwue Bukayo Nkechi, Toby Amushon, and Ishe Brume. And on to end the news, a recap of our major stories. Governor Hyacinth Alia has paid glowing tributes to the founding fathers of Benue as the state marks Golden Jubilee. The Benue State Emergency Management Agency has raised alarm over the increasing cases of snake bites. Nigeria and United Kingdom have stressed commitment to strengthening bilateral defense cooperation. And we also reported the death toll from Venezuela's earthquakes has risen to more than 100. And that's the news. Very many thanks for being there.
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0: And here is the weather forecast for today. The Center of Excellence, Lagos, will experience rain showers and cloudy weather for most of the day, with temperature at a high of 27 degrees Celsius and a low of 26 degrees Celsius. The nation's capital, Abuja, will be characterized by cloudy conditions for most of the day, with temperature at a high of 25 degrees Celsius and a low of 23 degrees Celsius. Back home, Makurdi will experience cloudy weather and sunny intervals for most of the day, with temperature at a high of 30 degrees Celsius and a low of 23 degrees Celsius. And that's the weather forecast for today.
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I know preach cause I know be pastor, but when me and God talk, one thing that I ask for is that his grace will never pass you by. 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
5: 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Welcome to another edition of Brothers FM Sports. I am Theophilus Samba. I in the highlights this morning. Nicolas Pepe sends Le Fleur Elephants of Ivory Coast through to World Cup knockout stage for the first time. Nationwide League One announces host of the 2026 Northern Division One promotional playoffs. And Formula One governing body declares Austrian Grand Prix a heat hazard race. We begin from the FIFA World Cup. Former Arsenal forward Nicolas Pepe scored twice as Ivory Coast secured second place in Group E with a comfortable 2-0 win over Curaçao. The result sent MSFI side into the World Cup knockout stages for the first time in history and ensured the debutants finished bottom of the pile. Elsewhere, Ecuador's turned already qualified Germany with a 2-1 comeback win in New Jersey to reach the World Cup knockout stages and dent Scotland's round of 32 hopes. Gonzalo Plata's 77th-minute winner sent Ecuador through as one of the best third-place teams with the South American side, a potential round of 32 opponent for England, should the Three Lions top Group L. Meanwhile, eliminated Turkey scored a 98th-minute winner to clinch a 3-2 victory over World Cup co-host USA, who will face Bosnia-Herzegovina in the round of 32. Turkey's tournament exit was already confirmed after back-to-back losses to Australia and Paraguay in which they failed to score from 62 shots, but they restored some pride thanks to substitute Kaan Aheyan's close-range winner in the final seconds in Los Angeles. Also, Australia into the last 32 of the World Cup and Paraguay are well placed to join them after a didn't draw in San Francisco, which suited both sides. The two teams finished Group D on 4 points, but Australia's superior goal difference has earned them second spot and automatic progression. They will face a second-place team from Group G in the next round, which is currently Iran, but could be Egypt, Belgium, or even New Zealand. Anthony Elanga's turning equalizer booked Sweden's spot in the World Cup knockout stages after a 1-1 draw with Japan, who also go through as a second-place team in Group F. A draw suited both teams in terms of round of 32 qualification, and a dull first half hinted both teams would settle for what outcome should happen, but the second half exploded into life. 10 minutes after halftime, Daizen Maeda slipped Japan in front after some lovely football on the edge of the Sweden penalty area, but 7 minutes later, Newcastle winger Elanga called in a glorious left-footed shot for his second goal in two World Cup matches. Netherlands secured top spot in Group F with a comprehensive 3-1 win over Tunisia. The Netherlands knew that top spot would be theirs so long as they matched Japan's result against Sweden, and with the Group F game finishing 1-1, Ronald Koeman's side safely took first, a third-minute own goal from LA's Skihiri, the 12th of this tournament and joined most in the World Cup history, was followed by Brian Brobbey's third of the competition 4 minutes later to put the Dutch in command. Hazim Mastouri did respond with a goal on his World Cup debut early in the second half, but the header from Paul van der Hecke just after the hour mark secured the 3 points for the Netherlands. Today's fixtures will see already qualified Norway and France battle for top spot in Group I, while already eliminated Senegal and Iraq will look for their first win of the tournament. In the early hours of tomorrow, Cape Verde will be looking to make history as the win against Saudi Arabia will all but send them into the round of 32, while three-time winners Uruguay will take on 2010 champions Spain. Also, Egypt will be looking to reach the World Cup round of 32 for the first time in history when they battle Iran and already eliminated New Zealand will face the Red Devils of Belgium in Vancouver. World football's governing body, FIFA, has suspended Nepal's Football Association, barring the country from all international competitions. FIFA said in a letter to the All Nepal Football Association that the decision came after undue interference by a third party, referring to arguments between ANFA and Nepal's National Sports Council, the country's authority for sports administration, over governance of Nepali football. In another development, Qatar midfielder Asim Adebo has been given a 5-match ban for his challenge on Canada's Ismail Kone at the World Cup. Madibo was sent off during Qatar's 6-0 defeat last Thursday following a foul which resulted in Kone sustaining a broken leg. FIFA's disciplinary committee has now imposed a 5-match suspension for serious foul play, which is subject to appeal. Away from the World Cup, Manchester City have agreed a deal with Nottingham Forest to sign Elliot Anderson. The fee is understood to be a Man City club record beyond the £100 million paid for Jack Grealish. Forest have given permission for the midfielder to undergo a medical in due course. Anderson is currently in the USA with England at the World Cup, where he has started their 2 group games so far. Discussions are ongoing about when Anderson can have a medical, given England play on Saturday against Panama in the final game of Group L. The Three Lions are in pole position to qualify as group winners. Elliot Anderson has started in both England's World Cup games so far against Croatia and Ghana. The 23-year-old is currently contracted to the Midlands clubs until 2029 and has been Man City's primary midfield target this summer. And Tottenham are close to an agreement with Antonin Kinski over a new 5-year contract. The offer also includes an option to extend the deal for a further year to 2032. Talks are in the final stages, and Spurs are hopeful of a full agreement soon. Manchester City are very interested in Chelsea's Malo Gusto, but are unsure about the £70 million price tag the London club have put on him. According to reports, Arsenal have lowered their asking price for striker Gabriel Jesus to between £20 million and £25 million this summer, with Everton among the clubs interested in the Brazilian. Manchester United are considering a shock move for Scotland goalkeeper Angus Gunn. He left Nottingham Forest when his contract expired at the end of last season. And back home, the Nationwide League One LNO has announced Nasarawa, Yobe and Jigawa States as the host of the 2026 Northern Division 1 promotional playoffs scheduled to hold from July 2 to July 7. The competition will determine the 4 clubs that will secure promotion to the Nigerian National League NLL from the Northern Region. 16 clubs qualify from the league phase and will battle across 4 zones. North Central Zone 1 features Mighty Jets, Feeders FC, Bida Lions FC, La Planet FC and Flight FC, while North Central Zone 2 consists of Melantaki Care FC, Neurospark FC, Police Machine and Kogi United. Matches will be played at Lafia Township Stadium, August 27 Stadium in Damaturu and Duse Stadium in Jigawa State. Nigeria's Flying Eagles will participate in an invitational tournament in China next week as part of their preparations for the WAFU B Under 17 Championship. August 27 Stadium in Damaturu and Duse Stadium in Jigawa State. Nigeria's Flying Eagles will participate in an invitational tournament in China next week

Burkina Faso will host the WAFU B Under 17 Championships in November. The competition will serve as a qualifier for the 2027 Africa Under 19 Cup of Nations. Flying Eagles head coach Abdul Maikaba has confirmed the completion of the team's screening exercise as preparations gather momentum for the forthcoming WAFU Under 20 Championship in Cote d'Ivoire. Speaking after the training session at the FIFA Global Goal Project pitch in Abuja, Maikaba said attention has now shifted to assembling a formidable squad capable of defending Nigeria's regional crown. The WAFU Under 20 Championship will also serve as a qualification pathway for the next Under 20 Africa Cup of Nations, scheduled to take place in Ghana early next year. Nigeria's seven-time African champions are expected to intensify preparations in the coming weeks as they seek to maintain their dominance in the West African zone and secure another continental appearance. And still talking football, newly promoted Rancho BCFC have moved to strengthen their technical crew ahead of the 2026-27 Nigeria Premier Football League season, reaching an agreement with experienced tactician Usman Abdallah to become the club's new head coach. The Kaduna-based club is understood to have agreed a two-year contract with the former Enyimba and Kano Pillars manager's preparations intensify for their long-awaited return to Nigeria's top flight league. Club officials are expected to formally unveil Abdallah in the coming days, bringing an end to weeks of speculation regarding who would lead the team into the new campaign. Meanwhile, former Super Eagles head coach Fididi George has expressed his disagreement with the Nigeria Football Federation's decision to appoint Eric Chell as head coach of both the Super Eagles and the National Under-23 team. Speaking of the development, Fididi argued that handling both teams simultaneously will place excessive demands on the Malian tactician and could ultimately become a distraction. The 2026 President Federation Cup Women's Final will be played on July 11 at the Stephen Keshi Stadium at Sabah Delta State. Nasarawa Amazons will face Heartland Queens in the final after the semifinals were concluded. Amazons booked their place in the second consecutive President Federation Cup final after a dramatic 2-1 victory over Sunshine Queens. The Lafia Bay side appeared headed for victory after Humbadon Ayate gave them the lead in the 18th minute, but the contest came alive deep into stoppage time. Sunshine Queens found a late equalizer in the 93rd minute. However, Nasarawa Amazons responded immediately as Alani Jumoke struck in the 94th minute to seal a thrilling victory and send their side into the final. Heartland Queens defeated FC Robo Queens 2-1 in the other semi-final. In athletics, the Athletics Federation of Nigeria, AFN, has invited 29 athletes to open residential camping in Abuja ahead of the 2026 Commonwealth Games in Glasgow, Scotland. The invited squad consists of 14 male and 15 female athletes and is expected to report to the National Sports Commission Commonwealth Games camp to begin intense preparations for the global showpiece next month. According to AFN Secretary General Israel Inwang, the selection was strictly based on performances at the just concluded national trials at the Yaba College of Technology Sports Complex in Lagos, as well as the current season records of exceptional overseas-based athletes who missed the trials due to visa logistics. The invited players include Kanye Shola, Jai, Alaba Akintola, Fever, Ashe, Chukwe Bukai, Nikwechi, Tobia Mushon, and Ishe Bume. In racing, this weekend's Australian Grand Prix has been declared a heat hazard race by Formula One governing body FIA. The designation comes at any event where the temperature is forecast to exceed 31 degrees Celsius at any time the cars are on track. The running means drivers can use a mandated cooling kit that flows cooled liquid, such as glycol, through a system of pipes in a fireproof top worn under their overalls. Australia is the first race this year to be declared a heat hazard amid a heat wave across Europe that is establishing record temperatures in many countries, including the UK. And finally, the Olympics, the International Olympic Committee, which has been under growing pressure to introduce prize money to the Olympics, has announced it was setting up a grant for every athlete who takes part in the game. The Olympic Committee said every athlete at the Olympic Games will be eligible for a new $10,000, adding that the total fund will be worth $140 million for each

4-year Olympic cycle. All Olympians, no matter where they are from, doesn't matter where they finish, will be entitled to the grant, said the chair of the Athletes Commission, Pau Gasol, during a press conference at the IOC session in Lausanne. The IOC said athletes who competed at the Milan-Cortina Winter Games this year will be eligible to apply once the application process has been set up. While the Olympics has long since been dropped, the requirement that athletes are amateurs, IOC, has been reluctant to pay competitors. And our Zayton Brothers FM Sports this morning, very many thanks for being there. Rise and Shine continues. Please stay with us.

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Yes, indeed. Thank God it's Friday. Another Friday is here. A very good morning to you. How is your morning going? Rainy morning in the Makurdi in the state capital of Benue. Would you believe it? It is the fourth Friday in the month. And the last one. Time stands still for nobody indeed. Day 26th, day of June 2026. And of course, the start of a weekend. Last working day of the week. Rise and shine here on Brothers FM 90.5, Makurdi, the premium value radio station. We have loads of trending gist coming through, and of course, music to put some peps to your steps, whoever you are, wherever you are. 20 minutes past the hour of 7. It's time check. Yeah, it is a wet day in Makurdi, the Benue State capital city, and of course, permit me to be your weatherman today to play you music to complement the weather. Don't go nowhere. We have loads of trending gist for your information, education, and of course, entertainment. Don't go nowhere. Magic for check on this one. Send down the rain.

Yes, indeed. Send down the rain. Marjek Vacek says, send down the rain, but the rain's already here. Yes, indeed, there are some troubles that come with rains. Yeah, the fact that some people will not be able to get to work is a big deal, because some work to be done will be left to hold until the rains are over. And then we say this again and again, the roads will be slippery. Yes, indeed. Especially with tires that are not so new, worn-out tires. And that's why we need to maintain proper speed limits. And then even more careful, the fact that construction work is going on around many places in town. Yeah, the major cities in Benue State. And environs as well. And then we'll have kids going to school as well, people going to workplaces, making sure that they will catch up on time. Just make sure that you're not splashing mud and water on people. Yeah, as you drive across the roads. To drive around. 27 minutes past the hour of 7. It is the Friday edition of Rise and Shine here on Brothers FM 90.5. Marco D. Now, trouble seems to be brewing in the household of late actor John Okafor, aka Mr. Abu, as his third child has publicly called out his widow, Stella, accusing her of squandering the actor's assets and denying him and the other children he had before meeting her access to funds. A public feud has broken out within the family of the late veteran actor. Recall that his wife had come out to complain that things were not as smooth as they should be and asked for assistance, like a crowdfunding. Now, of course, internal conflict escalated after the video surfaced online showing Stella publicly soliciting financial assistance to care for herself and her three children. Yeah, she spoke to content creator King Michi.

0: Well, his son has come out to say that she has kept public relations and financial resources for herself while completely cutting off the actor's other children, the ones he had from other with other women, of course. Well, a lot has been said, but fingers crossed on that one. It will definitely be making the rounds all over the place. Human rights lawyer Femi Falana, SCN, has warned that the creation of a state police will not resolve the insecurity in Nigeria unless the government addresses poverty and unemployment. Falana said the country's insecurity challenge was often narrowly reduced to questions of security architecture without adequate attention to social security and the conditions driving young people into crime. His comments came after President Bola Tinubu transmitted to the Senate a bill seeking to amend the 1999 Constitution to provide for the establishment of state police services across the Federation. There has been lots of conversations around state police since that decision, and we expect it to continue. All Nigerians want is security of their lives and their property. Rise and shine here on Brothers FM 90.5. Mark, the show will continue after this commercial timeout. Please stay with us.
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Beating My Soul, Boo of the Bullets, coming through with that one on Brothers FM 90.5. Marco, not judging others is a powerful mindset that encourages empathy. And he recognizes that you have not lived in anyone else's shoes. Avoiding snap judgments helps you look past superficial actions or appearances, and that leads to deeper understanding and healthier relationships. I think it was exactly almost 24 hours ago now, Ibn Madaki, a Facebook user, popular one, legal practitioner, he posted this and he wrote, "You always own the option of having no opinion. There is never any need to trouble your soul about things you cannot control. Those things are not asking to be judged by you. Leave them alone." In other words, there'll be everything where you go see for social media, you go chook mouth. Sometimes unnecessary confrontations, you can't avoid them. Somebody once said, not having an opinion is an opinion in itself. And that song says it all, Pity My Soul. 21 minutes to top of the hour, 8 it is, Rise and Shine on Brothers FM 90.5. Makudi. Let's go over to some trending stories now. Dangote Refinery has again reduced its gantry petrol price nationwide to 1,125 naira per litre from 1,175 naira per litre. Yeah, that's a 50 naira drop. Yeah, people are asking now that the Strait of Hormuz is open, why don't we have fuel price go back to less than 1,000 naira? It's going to be a slow one, but we hope that it goes back and has a reaction in prices of goods and services as well, as we anticipate a drop in that aspect as well. Well, still talking state police, support for the proposed state police gathered momentum yesterday as speakers of the 36 state houses of assembly, governors, the Labour Party and the Forum of APC speakers backed the constitutional amendment passed by the Senate, raising hopes that the bill could secure the approvals needed to become law. The endorsements came barely 24 hours after the Senate passed the Constitution Alteration Bill, seeking to establish state police across the Federation, a major step in Nigeria's decades-long effort to decentralize policing and tackle worsening insecurity. The bill must now be approved by at least 24 state houses of assembly before it can be transmitted to President Bola Tinubu for assent. Well, I'll see this one scale it through for sure. Rise and shine here on Brothers FM 90.5. Mark with 20 minutes now to top of the hour 8. Don't go nowhere. Stick right there. More trending just coming through right here. This one, Takuruku Sounds.

0: From sunup to sundown, Brothers FM always here for you. Rise and shine here, the Friday edition on Brothers FM, the premium value radio station straight out of Makurdi, the Food Basket City. It is the 177th day of the year, the 26th day of June. Now, this day is celebrated worldwide as World Drug Day. Now, affecting millions of people worldwide, illicit drug use and abuse can have a wide range of harmful effects on individuals and communities. Those harms can show up as substance use disorders, mental and physical health complications, legal trouble, financial distress, disrupted education and careers, and family relationships stretched to the breaking point. Communities can feel the ripple effects too, including strain on healthcare systems, increased safety concerns, and the steady cost of lost productivity and caregiving. Sponsored by the United Nations, World Drug Day is an annual event that draws attention to the impact of illicit drugs and drug trafficking while encouraging prevention, education, and support for healthcare choices. It also is important for widely being known by its formal name, the International Day Against Drug Abuse and Illicit Trafficking, which makes the scope clear. It addresses both individual well-being and the larger systems that move illegal substances across borders and into neighboring countries or neighborhoods. You can celebrate this day by taking a stand against this complex problem and encouraging others to learn more, talk honestly, and support approaches that reduce harm. Now, the day is not about shaming people who struggle. It is about building communities that are better informed, more compassionate, and more equipped to prevent drug-related harm and respond effectively when it happens. So sometimes when you notice that somebody needs help, you can go that extra mile. That family member of yours, how about making that move? How about helping them find support, the right needed support? Yeah, we have clinical psychologists all over the place who can be of help. We have certain specific departments at the National Drug Law Enforcement Agency side of the responsibility of rehabilitating people and providing.
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0: A very good morning. Here is the update for the hour. Activities to mark the celebration of Golden Jubilee of the creation of Benue State continued yesterday with a symposium organized to assess the journey so far after 50 years. At the event held at the Father Alia Ultramodern Conference Hall, Benue State Emergency Management Agency, BCMR headquarters in Makurdi, Governor Hyacinth Alia extolled the patrons who fought for the creation of the state and their contributions towards its growth and development. He emphasized the need for a new approach to governance, focusing more on people-oriented policies that are targeted at realizing the dreams of the founding fathers. The governor maintained that Benue must be deliberate about leadership recruitment by choosing leaders with proven integrity who will always prioritize the interests of the state above every other thing, stressing the need for unity among the elite to champion a common cause for the overall growth and development of the state. The Benue State Emergency Management Agency, SEMA, has recorded 12 cases of snake bites within the last 1 month with the IDP camps and some communities in Guma, Gwe West and Makurdi local government areas as the most affected. Executive Secretary of SEMA, Dr. James Yopu, disclosed this while speaking on Brothers FM Current Affairs program. The interview, Dr. Yopu explained that although there was no casualty from the incident, the increasing number of snake bites cases has become a source of concern, particularly as the rainy season progresses and snakes are forced out of their natural habitats by flooding and heavy vegetation. According to him, all affected persons received prompt medical attention free of charge and have since been treated and discharged. He called on the public to report any cases of snake bites to the Benue State University Teaching Hospital, where SEMA has arrangements in place for free treatment. And on the foreign scene, the death toll from Venezuela's devastating earthquakes has risen to at least 164, with 971 people injured, said interim president Delcy Rodriguez. Around 30 aftershocks have been recorded following the two strong quakes. According to Rodriguez, authorities initially reported 32 dead and more than 700 injured. The United States and most Latin American countries have offered to help Venezuela. And that's the update for now. Very many thanks for being there. I am Theophilus Sambe. Rise and shine continues. Please stay with us.
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0: Yes, indeed, it's all about positive affirmations. I see money coming through today. I see goodness and mercy following me. Today will not see the end of me. It will not see the end of you. We'll see the end of today. We'll see the end of this year and many more glorious years by the special grace of God. 10 minutes past the hour of 8, it is Rise and Shine on Brothers FM 90.5, Makudi. Today is World Coconut Day. Did you know how versatile the coconut is? This incredible fruit. It hydrates, nourishes, and even helps build homes. Yes, you heard me. Its water refreshes on a hot day. Its meat enhances meals. And its oil finds a place in kitchens and beauty routines alike. Even the horsecan leaves become useful, woven into ropes, mats, and shelter. National Coconut Day celebrates all these benefits, reminding us how one simple fruit can do so much. Beyond its many uses, the coconut also plays a huge role in global communities. Farmers in tropical regions depend on it for their income, turning every part of the fruit into something valuable. It provides food, medicine, and industry, making life better in many ways people don't even realize. Today isn't just about enjoying coconut, it's about recognizing their impact on health, culture, and livelihoods across the world. Now, coconuts are surprisingly complex biological wonders. Now, while we treat them as everyday ingredients, these fruits, they can float across oceans for over 100 days to germinate. Contains water with the same electrolyte profile as human blood plasma and are technically classified as drupes, that is stone fruits, rather than true nuts. So to celebrate the day as well, you can have a piece of it. We have them all over the place. Very resilient crop. And you can plant one as well as a reminder on this day. 12 minutes past the hour of 8, today's Rise and Shine here on Brothers FM 90.5. Makudi news making the rounds. This one, serious but quite hilarious. We've seen this in movies before. A young man popularly known as Sheyu.
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0: Who, believed to be in his early 20s, has reportedly died in Ghana after allegedly stabbing himself while attempting to demonstrate what he claimed were spiritual powers. The incident is said to have occurred on Wednesday, that's yesterday, during a program, that's day before yesterday. In the program, by some activity.
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0: Be careful out there, people. 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
2: Yeah, 4 more days before we sign out of June 2026 forever and welcome July. 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Today is National Safer Ways Day. 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It urges everyone from mission operators to office staff to focus on risk in their task. The safer steps: stop, assess, formulate, execute, review. As the acronym for SAFER, it helps teams spot hazards, build plans, put them into action, and check the results. And I had a quick stop over at Emory Hospital. Yeah, where they treat bone issues in Makurdi here, one of the hospitals that is. And so many stories coming through from there. Accidents here and there. Workplace accidents. We have a case where somebody was trying to mix blocks or whatever it is with his hands and then got really badly injured. And his fingers somehow had to be taken off. The day also reminds people to keep an eye on both physical and mental well-being. Surveys show that safe workplaces improve performance and protect lives. People usually mark this day by talking openly about dangers, celebrating safe habits, and scanning equipment for risk. That kind of collective participation brings routines and quick fixes to focus. Simple acts like praising a co-worker for safe work or reviewing machine safety helps build caring habits. Now, how about using personal protective equipment? If you need to wear safety boots, you should at all times. Now, we had a talk here with Sema the other day about wearing boots to farms for our farmers so that we can prevent snake bites. Now, even hand gloves as well. We can wear hand gloves at the workplaces. And how about reflective jackets? Yeah, we call them personal protective equipment. That's what they're called. Have them handy at all times. And for institutions and organizations, how about making sure that we have fire extinguishers positioned at strategic places at the workplace? It is very, very important. So happy Safety at the Workplace Day to you. 23 minutes past the hour of 8, rise and shine here on Brothers FM 90.5. Makurdi in the news. A businessman in South Africa has lamented about the ripple effect the Foreigner Must Go protest in the country is taking on their businesses. In a video online, the distraught businessman showed vegetables perishing in a store. He implied that the foreigners who are supposed to purchase the vegetables have been asked to leave the country. Xenophobia, we knew from the beginning, was definitely going to take its toll on South Africans for sure. They will have to adapt now. They have to adjust. Shortly, we'll be celebrating good times on Brothers FM 90.5. Makurdi.

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0: Two more times to go. Do Suching, and we celebrate you. Happy birthday to you.
3: At the same time, I'm calling to celebrate Benue State at 50. We are meeting at GFOC for the Madrid Golden Gate.
0: Yeah, Benue at 50, there's been conversations all over the place. Yeah, some people saying that the publicity has not been as strong as it should be. But we're here now. You can join the party. But here is very colorful. Julius Taviv, we celebrate you. Happy birthday to Dan Morgan Ihiomo. We celebrate you as well. Super talented videographer, our friend Shawon Tenguto. Happy birthday to you. Mamu Barnabas Taylor Musamuel will celebrate you as well. Sharon and
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0: 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Happy birthday to you as well. All right, give us a call now. 0907-333-7045. That's the number to call to be a part of the show. 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
1: Hallelujah, today is our birthday. Make una pull us rejoice too. Today is our best day. Make una pull us rejoice too. Today is our best day.
0: Is that a self-composed, Benjamin?
1: Yeah.
0: Awesome. You should record that song if you haven't.
1: Pardon?
0: You should record it. It's a good song. Sounds nice.
1: Really?
0: Yeah, you should. Honestly.
1: Oh.
0: But happy birthday to you, Benjamin. And of course, your friend, Benedict.
1: Thank you.
0: We celebrate you. We wish you more glorious years ahead.
1: Amen.
0: All right. Enjoy your day.
4: 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And may all your dreams.
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0: Yes, indeed, it is your birthday song celebration. 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It is Celebrate Good Times on Brothers FM 90.5. 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Markudi, hello, good morning.
1: Yeah, good morning.
0: Good to have you. What's your name and where are you calling from?
1: Thank you very much. My name is Tekin Begeni. I'm calling here in Agbo.
0: Tekin, good to have you. So what are we celebrating?
1: We cannot be celebrating anything more than the new age of Benue State.
0: 50.
1: Benue at 50.
0: All right. So Benue at 50 is in focus now.
1: Yes, exactly.
0: For
1: just like,
0: go ahead.
1: Just like the age of somebody, when you are at 40 or 50, you take a look at your new age. Look at the areas that you have done well, very well, and the areas that you are yet to do very well. Then you make an improvement. At the new age of Benue at 50, I want all of us to look at our development, what we have done so far, and what we need to do to improve to meet with the age that we're in right now. I must appreciate the executive governor of Benue State for what he has been doing to improve the security and in some areas of the economy of the Benue State. But there is room for more improvement if we all support the executive governor of Benue State.
0: For
1: sure.
0: Thank
1: you very much. And I will continue to celebrate at the new age of Benue State, at Benue at 50. Thank you.
0: Amen. Thank you very much. Take it, B. Appreciate you. Have a splendid day ahead.
1: You're welcome.
0: Congratulations, Benue at 50. Yeah, we'll take one more call. 0907-333-7045. That's the number to call to be a part of the show.
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0: 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What's popping, guys? You've got nothing to worry about because you are chilling with Brothers FM 90.5.
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0: Good morning, and here is the update on the hour. I am Lucy Tondo. Activities to mark the celebration of Golden Jubilee of the creation of Benue State continue today with a symposium organized to assess the journey so far after 50 years. At the event held at the Father Aliyah Ultra Modern Conference Hall, Benue State Emergency Management Agency, BESIMA, headquarters in Magudi. Governor Haye Sentolia extolled the patrons who fought for the creation of the state and their contributions towards its growth and development. He emphasized the need for a new approach to governance, focusing more on people-oriented policies that are targeted at realizing the dreams of the founding fathers. Nigeria and the United Kingdom have reaffirmed their commitment to strengthening bilateral defense and security cooperation as part of efforts to address evolving security challenges and promote regional stability. The commitment was renewed in Abuja when the Minister of Defense, Christopher Musa, hosted the United Kingdom's National Security Advisor, Jonathan Powell, and his delegation at the Ministry of Defense headquarters. In a statement, the UK delegation is in Nigeria to participate in the fourth UK-Nigeria Security and Defence Partnership Dialogue, a key platform designed to strengthen collaboration between both countries on security and defence matters. And from the foreign scene, the death toll from Venezuela devastating earthquakes has risen to at least 164, with 971 people injured, said Interim President Delcy Rodriguez. Around 30 aftershocks have been recorded following the two strongest quakes. According to Rodriguez, authorities initially reported 32 dead and more than 700 injured. The United States and most Latin American countries have offered to help Venezuela. And that's it on the updates on the hour. Many thanks for listening. 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
1: Hello, friend. I want you to be very much aware that God is interested in your life. God wants to lift you. God wants to bless you. God wants to take you beyond your expectation. And God wants to use you to be a blessing to other people in this year and in this generation. That's why Gateway is coming to you. That's why you are hearing these strong words, these directional words, these words of edification sent by the Lord through this channel. Now, please, I want you to know that in Gateway Church, we exist to help people genuinely encounter God. We teach, we minister, we believe in the miraculous. I want to ask you, find your way to Gateway Church. 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I will be expecting you, and the hand of God will touch you mightily. God is reaching you. So through our empowering voice, you can reach others and be blessed. Thank you as we sing.
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1: It's MOG Help Month. Man of God, help. We're trying to help you make sure you're married and you stay married. Somebody shout amen.
3: Amen.
1: And our theme for this month is making love last a lifetime. I said in the first service were three thoughts on marriage. The first thought is this, that the beauty of life is sharing it, the good of it, the bad of it, the ugly of it, with somebody that truly loves you. And I pray that God gives you people like that. You see, listen to me, love makes life worth living. And I believe God, you will have a good love life. I can't hear your amen.
3: Amen.
1: Listen carefully. Love brings out the best in people. When people love you, it brings out the best on you. But the ultimate of human love is in the covenant of marriage. When you can look at someone and say, I love you so much that I choose you to be my fellow traveler for the rest of our life. You don't know what that means. Among the billions on earth, I choose you in good and bad, in trying times, everything. You are my co-traveler. You will share life with me for the rest of my days. It's a very serious thing. You don't take it in as a joke. So marital love is not about attractiveness. It's not even about much of compatibility. It's talking about commitment to stay the course, to work with somebody in goodwill for the rest of your life. There is no promise everything in life is going to be good. But may you find somebody who, when it's good, is there. When it's bad, is there. It's exciting having people like that. Second thing, I want to remember this. The second thought I want to bring to you. That religious people don't automatically have good marriages. No, they don't automatically have better marriages than other people. To have a great marriage, you must work at it. Don't think that because you married somebody in church and the Pope did the Pontifical High Mass and blessed you. No, sir. It doesn't make sure they're home we walk. Do you know that most young people, when they're about to get married, don't read any book, don't have any mentor, don't ask anybody to guide them? Can you imagine how stupid it is that you're making one choice that may determine your happiness for the rest of your life? You didn't study about it. You didn't pray about it. You didn't ask any counsel. You didn't do anything. In this whole earth, you are choosing one person to be your companion all through life. I had no reference point. You just jumped in. Out of your emotion, out of your feeling, out of how you think. And then after 5 years in hellfire, you start looking for help. That's not how life works. You need wisdom. You need guidance. If you have my voice, say yes. And being in church and praying doesn't give you a good husband or wife. There are pastors who are prayer warriors that their marriage broke within the first 2 years. There are deliverance ministers who can't deliver themselves from bad marriage. Look at the way out. Matthew chapter 7:24. He said, therefore, whosoever heareth this

That's not building on a rock. Building on rock is building on wisdom, building on principles, building on the word of God. That's building on a rock. Even Jesus, he didn't call himself, you know, the rock on which we build. No. He said, my word is a rock. Remember when Jesus was talking to Peter? And he said, you are Peter, and upon this rock I will build my church. He did this, I'm building my church on Peter. He said he's building his church upon the confession, the word, the revelation that Peter caught. So the revelation, the word, is the rock. Are they hearing me here? So for you to build your house upon a rock, you must be a truth doer, a truth practitioner. You listen, you learn, you grow. Young people here, I am begging you, if there's any time to go to school, it's before wedding. All the skills you need, get them, understand them, and make your home exciting. Chop life for a lifetime. Or stay there, let fire the burn you for afternoon. Verse 25. He said, when this man built upon the rock, he said, the rain descended, the flood came, the wind blew and beat upon that house, and it fell not, for it was founded upon a rock. Now listen to me. That it was founded upon principles doesn't mean bad things didn't happen. The rain fell, that's problem from above. The flood came, that's undercurrents, problem from underneath. The wind blew, that's problem from around. So every human being, there'll be problem. Don't believe any pastor that tells you if you pay tithe, if you pray hard, if you fast, if you're serving God, if you really saw vision and God sent you somebody, you won't have trouble. Na lie, yo. Brothers and sisters, na lie. God brought Adam and Eve together and Satan still entered their garden. So please don't believe that lie. Nigerians pastors like to make God better than God makes himself. Lift up your right hand. Your home will work. Well, in the first service, I spoke to them on why many singles don't find the right partners. In this service, I'll just go very quickly on why people lose high-quality relationships. Why is it that many young people, both male and female, lose high-quality relationships? You know, the Bible says in Proverbs 24 that through wisdom, house is built. By understanding, is established. By knowledge, the chambers are full. He said, a wise man is strong. A man of knowledge increases strength. Listen to me. Everything wraps around wisdom. Somebody shout wisdom. Many people that keep losing relationships think they are cursed. They think devil is fighting them. They think men are bad or women are bad. Nobody bad, sir. It's the way you manage life. That's how life manages you. Why is it that people lose relationships, quality relations, quickly? Number one is this. Their personhood didn't match their packaging. You can package well, look very nice, look amazing, dress well, fitted right, until somebody comes close to you. When people come close and they find out that your grammar and your attitude are not close, that your beauty and your character no meet together. Brothers and sisters, relationship is lost. The Bible says a beautiful woman that has no wisdom is like taking a gold ring and putting it on the nose of a pig. You know, fit. There are a lot of people, when you meet them, after some time you notice, this person, the beauty and the character are not the same. And the marriage is not just the packaging. It's the packaging and the content. You know, when you buy Coke, they say liquid contents only. So you can't chop the bottle. But in marriage, you chop both bottle and Coke. So please, your personhood. Have you seen people in church before? When we are praying like this, outside church, no prayer. When they talk about God, talk about men of God, you know their religiosity is fake. Please, what I'm saying, is that true? Everything we teach, no practice. Why? What messes up people is their person who didn't match the packaging. You say a young girl looking so pretty, if she gets angry and starts cussing here, Satan will be standing and saying, if the kind of word she's using

0: Satan. I don't even know this one. And some of them have been in church for 17 years. Nothing changed about them. Your character, your values, your wisdom, your productivity. Have you seen some men when they dress so well like this, you salute them? That's lazy as hell. They don't work. They can't produce nothing. Do you know the people that are physically, mentally, spiritually lazy? You marry a husband, everything is going down in the house. To step up one day and fast for 1 hour and cry out to God, your husband is watching life go down. You blame everybody, never blame himself. That's why relationships break. Packaging and personhood are not the same. Number two, why do relationships break? Much financial demand scares up the partner. Listen to me. I have never seen a high maintenance relationship last long. A young man just met you 1 month ago, 3 months ago, 6 months ago, and his income has gone down because of you. They brought a new iPhone. I must buy. Buy for me. Please, what I'm saying, is that true? I'm going here. I will do this. All of those things are going on at this. And you ask, how many years does this person get to this point that I want to take it in 1 hour? Please calm down. That's how to lose relationships quickly. See, when I was a younger pastor, one of the things I taught myself was I didn't have anybody teach me. All of this of manipulation and collecting something from people and doing all that, I said, calm down. If somebody loves you and stays with you and is giving one naira every Sunday, by the last Sunday, he has given 52 naira. If you collected 50 naira from him one Sunday and he didn't come again, those one naira every week, he won't give them. Is that true? So why pursue the person away when he can be with you for a lifetime? So all the gimmicks is not necessary. It's the same thing that many young ladies do. The moment somebody comes and you grab him, you have a will. You know, I celebrated half birthday. You didn't send it. I went to do this. You didn't send. Didn't you see my hair? I mean, you sent the video. I'm in the hair salon. Please send money for the hair. I bought this cloth. Do this. I did this and do that. I did this and do this and all that. All of those things you do, you call it love. He's calling it disturbance. And he's asking himself, will this last a lifetime? If I'm hanging around with this lady for the next 2 years, won't I be poor? Then suddenly somebody begins to withdraw from you. And you say, he doesn't want to keep his word. He's not keeping his word because you're mad. And what I'm talking about is not just for men, no. Hey, there are some women that men are harassing. And that happens to many ladies over 30 who have the mentality of a bird in hand is watering the bush. They're dating a young man. They're working in a good company. They're making money. And a young man is always making a demand. And if you don't fulfill the demand, he'll act as if he's walking away. Fire him. Write him a sack letter. You are the employer. He's the employee. Listen to me, young lady. If you are the one paying the bill, any form that gets you to feel like a husband, you put your name. Put him as wife. Can you see a young man? They come to the altar and the girl paid the dowry, rented the house. They want to wed. The moment they say, let the bride march in, ask him to start marching. Some young men are angry. Girl, please, I beg you, don't allow them make merchandise of you. Let me tell you this. The people that run that scam don't want to stay with you for long. The moment they have gotten the house, gotten the car, gotten the property, gotten this and all of that, they will find a reason to throw you away. She can't conceive on time. She's too this. In fact, I suspect that she's dating her boss. In fact, how did she even make the money, sir? You didn't ask when she was giving you money. Lift your hand higher than your head. I speak in the name of the Lord. You will have a respectable home. Please don't have a high maintenance relationship. It doesn't last long. The third reason why relationship don't last long is that clingy attitude suffocates relationship. Have you met some people before? The moment you start a relationship with them, they grab you. Before you say good morning, they say, I do. What is it? I just took you for lunch. And brothers, young people in this church, it's okay to ask somebody for lunch. You don't need to propose to take her to lunch. Don't just take her to your house. Lunch. Lunch is in a restaurant. Anybody invite you for lunch in his house is a criminal. After service, sister, I just like you. Can we go somewhere and talk? Are you sitting down there? Are you listening to his manifesto? Come on, do you understand what I'm talking to you about? It's a normal thing. Brothers and sisters, it's watch and pray. It's okay to do that. But then, I just greeted you. And then you sent me 15 WhatsApp messages in one day. You need IKEA? What is wrong with you? Early in the morning, have you woken up? Are you expecting me to die? The ones I can't understand, those who send the message. He said, how was your night? I don't know, I was sleeping. How do I know how the night was? I was asleep. People come and say, Papa, how was your flight? And I wonder, I have never asked you how was your flight. For what? Are you expecting the flight? What were you expecting? He was in the air. And he landed. What else is there in the flight? You, everything, this and that. The person is checking this up, checking the other one up. Aya. As you leave the house, he calls you. You get to office, he calls you. You are in the meeting, he calls you. He said, can you take the video and show me everybody? What is wrong with you? Then when he sees you greeting somebody, he comes and after service, the sister is just greeting a brother. How are you? They're just laughing. You see the man, just,
1: I am here.
0: You don't own me. I have not even said I want to marry you. We are just friends. Calm down now. This thing na journey. I never paid dowry. And now, I can't greet anybody in church again. What were you talking with him? The way you were laughing. The way you're laughing. I said, I can't laugh again. What is wrong with you? But do you know crazy people? Silly girls. You know what it is? He said, he so loves me. He's so jealous of me. He so loves me. He's so jealous. He's so jealous. Ah, he loves. No, he has a mental problem. If you marry him, you won't go to work. Any day you dress well, come out, he looks at you and say, ah, if you go, they'll pursue you. Come. Stay back inside. But I walk in the bank, we dress like this. Say, no, you don't walk again there. I'm going to write your termination letter now. What is the problem? The guy crazed.
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4: Mr. Titanic, I hate.
1: Uncle, God would punish. 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
1: I Thanos go bite your nipple.
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0: 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Makudi, I am Theophilos Sambae. Now, the focus on this special interview program is on climate conflict risk and conflict-sensitive climate action in Benue State. This program is organized and sponsored under the Powering Peace Through Climate Action Phase 2 project, implemented by Jire Do Foundation in partnership with International Alert. Now, like we all know, climate change is no longer just an environmental issue. Across many communities, changing weather patterns, flooding, drought, land degradation, and competition over natural resources over increasingly many difficult issues has contributed to tensions and conflicts. Today, we'll be discussing how communities can respond to climate challenges in ways that strengthen peace, social cohesion, and resilience. We have distinguished guests who will help us navigate these issues and take care of some salient questions, providing light accordingly. We have on our panel on this special interview on Brothers FM 90.5, Makudi, Professor of Agronomy and Wheat Science. He is an Associate Professor at the Joseph Sawan Taka University, Makudi, Professor Alfred Jimmy. Prof, good to have you on the program.
1: Thank you.
0: All right. We also have on the program today Mr. Ahile. Mr. Ahile is also going to be on the program today. Mr. Ahile, good to have you on the program.
2: Thank you.
0: And we have two people who are on the field as well, making sure that the message of climate risk and climate action is appropriately taken care of. We have the chairman, Youth Platform on Climate Leadership, NACA, Mr. Austin Hussein.
3: Yes, thank you.
0: And we also have the chairperson, Platform for Women in Climate Leadership, Ondona, Florence Taka, the only lady on the panel.
4: Thank you so much.
0: Yeah, I'm a gentleman to the core, even though I took the lady last. Let's not hold that too hard. Yeah, but I'm a gentleman. Well, the program is live, and at some point, we'll open the lines for you to call in with your questions, comments, and, of course, contributions on the show. At that point, we'll give you the line that you can call in with your questions, comments, and contributions. Now, I'd like to begin straight away with Prof. Climate change has been one issue that has been in the focus for so long now. I'd like you to speak to what climate change is as a foundation. We've had the definition here many times, but we'd like it in your own words. What is climate change, and how has it impacted on agriculture in Benue State?
1: Thank you. I thank you, the gentleman and lady amongst us in the studio. First, I would like to be as simplistic as possible in my definition of climate change. And it simply means changes or alterations or variations in weather conditions or climate conditions over time. This generally, concerning agriculture and Benue particularly, has to do with changes in temperature, variabilities in rainfall, whether extreme conditions or maybe in terms of drought or in terms of rainfall, flooding, and then water availability and the likes of other, you know, factors of climate. They may be caused by human activities or naturally. Human activities in terms of the anthropogenic activities of man, either by way of burning fuel or by even agricultural practices, and then also by industries, whatever, you know, the list is endless, and the activities and how they alter, you know, the climate factors. They can be carbon dioxide, nitrous oxide. I'm being a bit scientific, you know, but these are gases in simple terms, you know, that help to regulate temperature. Generally, they attract or hold heat in the atmosphere, and so they are part of the problem of the increases in heat, particularly, you know, in Africa and in the tropics especially. So climate change in simple terms are simply variabilities, alterations in climate factors such as temperature, such as rainfall, such as drought, you know, such as water availability, and a host of them. Perhaps I need to go further to say that climate change itself does not cause conflict. It is only a trigger or multiplier of the vulnerabilities that exist within societies that cause conflict.
0: All right, thank you very much, Prof. Now, I've worked with this young man for so long that most times he's usually on the background, and I introduced everybody, and I didn't introduce the state lead, Powering Peace Through Climate Action, Phase 2, Jaredo Foundation, Mr. Abe Lupe, who is always on the background, but today he's going to be on the mic, of course.
1: Yes.
0: Lupe, good to have you on the program.
2: Thank you.
0: All right, I'll go straight to you now.
1: Yeah.
0: Yes, and I'd like you to give us an overview of this Powering Peace Through Climate Action Project, Phase 2, that your organization, Jaredo Foundation, the sponsors of this program, have brought to our people today. Give us an overview of the project.
2: Thank you so much, and welcome to the show once again. And the Powering Peace Through Climate Action Phase 2 project we're implementing here in Benue State, and this project has been on for a while. That's why you see the Phase 2. Phase 1 was implemented somehow 2 years ago, and we are in the Phase 2 now. So we are consolidating on the achievement that was recorded in the Phase
0: 1
2: and lessons that we are drawn from it. So we are looking at how we can strengthen some of these lessons we learned and also implement more inclusively. So for this powering, for this Phase 2, our focus more is on inclusivity. How sensitive can we be in terms of implementation? Who is supposed to be? Who is not supposed to be? Yeah? And at the end of the day, if you left another person out of it, it's going to affect the whole project. So the project, broadly, it has a lot of activities. We engage with the community at the community level through dialogue section. We also conducted some of the ADR training to strengthen existing ADR mechanisms that are already established within those communities. And we also do some mitigation climate change effects. Since like just of recent, we launched a tree planting campaign in Gwer West, where we distributed some trees to the community to also read the effect of climate change, as this was one of the issues that were raised in the climate in some of this dialogue we had. So we also have a level at the state level, we have from the state level programming, whereby we are also collaborating with some of the mother ministries, CSOs, and the rest. And part of it is why we are here, to also create awareness campaign to the populace on the issue of climate change and how it's affect and it's impacting us in Benue State.
0: All right, and it's been massive, because we've also had some of the things here. We've had jingles and all that also done on this platform, and I really appreciate Jaredo Foundation for the partnership. Mr. Ayeli Stephen, I'd like to come to you now. Now, when Prof spoke, he spoke about the causes and potential effects. When the state lead was also speaking, he did speak about, you know, some of those actions that they take and, you know, the consequences that they are trying to correct and everything. But I'd like to go to the point where you throw light on the major climate risks that are currently affecting Benue State, those specific climate risks that are affecting our people.
3: Okay, thank you very much. There are numerous. The climate risks affecting communities in Benue are numerous. But I'll point to the key ones. One of the major climate risks is flooding. Flooding has affected communities, especially communities on the banks of the River Benue. Since 2012, when we had the first major flood here, they claimed numerous communities, displaced people lost their lives and properties. It appears as if every 3 years, we have this flood recording again. It was just last year for the first time that we didn't experience flooding here in Benue State. So flooding is a key climate risk. And then the issues of rising temperatures, another key climate risk. Temperatures have been rising in the recent times. We notice that the place is getting abnormally hot, unusually hot. And food insecurity is another climate risk. And so many other climate risks. But these are the key ones that are deeply affecting us here in Benue State.
0: All right. Thank you very much, Mr. Aguilar Austin. He is the head project and programs, Benue State Council on Climate Change, BSCCC. Yeah, we need to stay that for emphasis. Now let's go to the only lady on the panel now. We know that it does affect women, young girls, children, the vulnerable groups and all that. But I'd like you to specifically tell us the impact of this climate change we're talking about today on women and families generally.
4: The impact of the climate change on women that affects the economic and the social well-being of the people is, women are mostly the people that are saddled with the responsibility of finding for food, water, and livelihood. So this menace now is eating deep into them, that because of that, most of the ladies can't go to school, and they are vulnerable in terms of when going in search of water because of the climate change, going for water. They are prone to meet with those bad people, and sometimes we have the issue of kidnapping, and ladies that are too vulnerable, and again, mothers that are livelihood of the family. Such is delay because of the climate change, because there are times when immigration from the rural areas to the urban area, and once people are moving from the urban area to the rural area, there are things that most of them are not used to. And when they meet with such, now it's a new thing in general, and it brings about delay, and the economic factor is also delayed.
0: All right, thank you very much, the chairperson.
5: Prof, go ahead,
0: yeah. Add to that.
1: Because the issue of health to women is also a serious problem arising from climate. Women now have to travel or maybe move over long distances, to fetch water. And carrying it on their heads over long distances over time has also been associated with creating health issues, particularly with their spinal cords, with their necks, and even sometimes their waist. And so this also is a very serious, problem. Apart from the fact that, yes, like she said, a lot either get late into the activities that are their livelihoods because of delayed movement over long distances, even to, get water. And so that eats into the time that they use in supporting their families. Wow. So I think that is one thing that she hasn't mentioned.
0: Yeah, and thank you very much, Prof, for buttressing the point that Florence Tucker, the Chairperson Platform for Women in Climate Leadership, Ondona Ingwe West, has emphatically stated. Now, let's talk about the youth as well. Mr. Austin Hussein is here, the Chairman Youth Platform on Climate Leadership at NACA. Now, we've heard about the women. Now, how about the youths? What role do they play in climate action and peace building in our communities, especially with respect to this intervention that is going on with the Powering Peace Through Climate Action Phase 2?
6: Yes, thank you so much for that question. As we said about the ladies, youths are seen to be the major actors when it comes to climate action, because they have a major role. As there are things that youths sometimes they do, which they don't know the outcome, but later on they affect the climate. Like, the age cannot be able to go to the bush in terms of deforestation, taking down trees, but the adults are only always at home, but the youth are the ones that use the chainsaw in trying to cut down trees, which now is negatively affecting the climate, which is bringing about this. And then there's another thing that is said there about peace building. Youths are majorly the major actors in terms of building peace. Just as the lady in the house was saying, most of these crises that arise as in terms of rape that comes from the ladies when they go out in search for water are caused mostly by the youths. So what we do within the society is try to make sure that we make them to understand that The only thing we can do to foster our living is to build peace. And then in building peace, there are so many dialogue solutions at which you can engage in order to bring about peace rather than resolving into harsh things. More so, in terms of trying to plant trees in order to make sure that the climate, when you take down a tree, you should make sure that you plant more so that it will not affect relatively the climate. Thank you.
0: All right. Thank you very much, Austin Osandi, Chairman, Youth Platform on Climate Leadership, NACA. Prof, I'll come to you now. Yes. Now, when she spoke, when Mrs. Taka did speak, you did buttress the point by speaking on the areas that women are affected. But I'd like you to generally let us in on the effects of changing rainfall patterns, droughts, flood and land degradation, which are all consequences of climate change. What are those effects on our environment and on our people?
1: Well, there are numerous effects. And I will start with that, like land degradation. Normally, most of our farmers depend on rainfed agriculture. And so when the lands are degraded, maybe let me even say that people should also realize that the soils are also living things. For so long, we have carried on as if the soil is a dead, you know, entity of the environment. Soils are living things. And so they need water. They also need to operate within certain limits of temperature. Now, when they are degraded, they are no longer suitable for agricultural activities, particularly bearing in mind that our farmers depend a whole lot on rain-fed agriculture. So the lands are no longer available, and so farmers have lesser lands, even for crops and even for livestock. In terms of flooding also erodes suitable, valuable agricultural lands. And so they become less nutritious for crops. And so farmers tend to move into newer areas. And then overpopulation around these areas where land degradation or even flooding has taken place, you know, brings about larger competition for land. And so more people tend to compete, more people tend to migrate, and then more people also tend to depend on small pieces of lands that end up creating clashes between themselves and even, you know, the livestock farmers. In terms of temperature rise, when the temperatures change, that affects the soil. First and foremost, a lot of soil microbes will not tolerate temperatures above certain limits. Number two is the fact that even crops depend on temperature to an extent. Above certain limits, rather than support photosynthesis and the rest, crops end up being scorched. They get brown and they die. One, evaporation of water even from the soils are higher. And so lesser water is found in the soil to sustain crop activity, whether for growth or for root elongation. And then if you talk about, of course, this also generates certain governance issues or problems, you know, basically because when, and I talk about governance because normally there will be crisis. And most times the government responds to issues of competition, to issues of land degradation, and even to exploitation is slow. And so the smallholder farmer tends to be denied of maybe valuable land, of even being able to crop or cultivate their land, you know, sustainably. And so this also reduces the period during which, you know, farmers can cultivate. In fact, for us in Benue, it has gone to the extent that certain people cannot even cultivate over one single piece of land for a time, because you must leave it for other family members, bearing in mind the land tenure system that we have. So temperature rise creates situations where there will be evaporation of water from the soil into the atmosphere. Crops are scorched, roots are scorched, and then even livestock tend to die, because generally, above certain limits, livestock will not be able to produce enough milk, they will not be able to produce enough meat, they will not also be able to, you know, be as fertile as you expect them to be. Because beyond certain limits, there can be abortions in livestock, you know, even in chickens that our people do a lot, the egg production drops, there will be a lot of bird kills, and, you know, so there are just too many. But these are the major ones, particularly for us in Benue, who do more of crop production and livestock production. Mm.
0: And that's why it's important for this climate action and all that. Thank you very much, Professor Alfred Jimmy. I would like the state lead now to come in here and let us, because Prof did mention the conflicts as a consequence, as an effect of this climate change that we're talking about here. But you tell us now, why is conflict sensitivity important in climate action generally?
2: Thank you very much. Conflict sensitivity is important in climate actions, that we have to look at how inclusive we are in trying to implement, so that we don't leave others outside. As we are trying to address the issue of climate change, we don't let that add more to it. There are issues that revolve around conflict that climate change have triggers. So who is supposed to be involved? And the inclusivity aspect of it, that's where we look at. The youth are there, which are the major actors when it comes to issue of conflict. And even environmental degradation actions that are being carried out, they are the one. So most often time when people are implementing, we meet the major stakeholders, which are the elders. We have conversation around the issue of climate change. But more often, these youth are excluded. What about the people with disabilities, the most vulnerable, women? Then we try to include everybody within the implementation so that all and sundry will be carried out and decision will be collectively and responsibility will be shared, so that these actions, rather than trigger or create another problem, we address it.
0: Thank you very much.
1: Maybe just to add to Philos.
0: Prof, go ahead, please.
1: Climate sensitivity also removes what I regard as the zero-sum trap. The zero-sum trap is one in which, assuming that the lady sitting beside me is a crop farmer and I'm a livestock farmer, that if I carry out an activity on a particular piece of land, it must be at her exclusion. If she brings her animals to where I intend to cultivate my crops, it means I'm also excluded. So climate sensitivity, in essence, I'm saying that this breeds enmity between two farmers, because the use of one resource excludes completely the other person who has another venture, even between crop farmers themselves. And so sensitivity should be to that extent, or is important to the extent, that each person should be integrated in a way that they exploit, if that's the word, or use, or at least tap from the benefits of a single piece of land simultaneously, or even if differently, without any mutual suspicion between themselves.
0: Even when it's not equal.
1: Yes.
0: Let there be benefits, everybody, for everybody.
1: That's it.
0: Yeah, it's so clear. Now we have so many organizations, you know, with actions in this area, climate action, including the academia as well.
1: Yeah.
0: Now, I like the head of research, Benue State Council, or the head project and programs, Benue State Council on Climate Change, to come in here now to talk about government policies and initiatives on climate action, because we know that the government has also played a big part. Ministry of Environment, very notably, used to be just Minister of Environment, but it's now Minister of Environment and Climate Change. I'd like Mr. Ayile Stephen to let us in on what more can the government do in terms of climate action.
3: Thank you very much. I'll first start by commending the governor, Chief Dr. Hassan Tumemelia, for his visionary leadership and the steps that he's taken. First, you mentioned the addition of the department to the Ministry of Environment and Water Resources. And then moving towards to a more intentional approach, he founded WOICE to establish the Benue State Council on Climate Change. The Benue State Council on Climate Change is the designated authority for climate change coordination and implementation. That is one good thing that he has done. And the government has been able to put together a policy, a climate policy and action plan, which is at the table of the governor currently, waiting his assent. And also the climate change law, it's also nearing the point where the governor to assent it.
0: Mm-hmm.
3: Let me commend the Director General of the Benue State Council on Climate Change, Dr. Daniel Mailumu, for his resilience.
0: Dr.
3: Daniel Mailumu, yes.
0: Okay, yeah.
3: For his resilience and his workaholic nature. He's done everything possible to make sure that this law gets to the point where it is. Now, what this two instrument does is to give Benue State a legal framework and also to give them a direction on how to follow concerning climate action. It also gives them an opportunity to unlock climate finance so that we can invest into mitigation and adaptation efforts. But that will be until the law is signed and the policy also signed. And so we're hoping that will be done in the nearest future, not too far. And then going into specific initiatives, what the Benue State Council on Climate Change, for instance, have done so far, it's trying to see how they can partner with companies. For instance, the state government, through the instrumentality of the Benue State Council on Climate Change, has signed an agreement with Green Plate Africa to produce and distribute 2 million clean cookstoves across the 23 local governments of the state. And the second component of that project is to ensure that the state plants 10 million trees across the 23 local governments. And so this is going to help eventually. It's going to increase the livelihood capacity of women especially. It's going to put money in their pockets. And then on the part of the state is expected to generate over 7.5 billion as the proceeds from carbon credits from this project. Another initiative is the agreement that has almost been reached also with the Brazilian government to revitalize the Cogan cattle ranch for climate smart agriculture. And so these are some of the initiatives that the Benue State government is doing. There may be others from the other ministries and departments. You know, climate change is cross-cutting.
0: Yes.
3: And so there are other interventions that I may not really have information about right now, but I know these are some of the efforts that the council is trying to do.
0: And they are massive efforts.
3: Yes,
0: very. They are massive efforts. Yes. 3 million cookstoves, yes. 10 million trees, yes, across the local government areas, Mr. Ayeli Stephen. That, yes, is massive.
3: Let me quickly add that.
0: Go ahead.
3: For the stoves, the project entails that the women are the beneficiaries. We'll be getting a stipend of 10,000 naira for a period of 6 months so that they can be able to get briquettes that will power these stoves. And so it's important to mention that. And so we know that in long term, this project will help in the sense that we would discourage people from cutting down trees. It's a major challenge. And so that is why when we talk about climate action, the key thing that comes, that we mention often, is tree planting. It's the most sustainable climate action that we should encourage.
0: All right. The voice of Mr. Ayeli Stephen, Head, Project and Programs, Benue State Council on Climate Change, BSCCC, on this special edition of The Interview on Brothers FM 90.5, market brought to you by Jare Doe Foundation in partnership with International Alert. The focus is on the Power and Peace Through Climate Action Project, Phase 2. On the show today, we also have the honor of Professor of Agronomy and Wheat Science and Associate Professor at the Joseph Sawan Ataka University, Makurdi, Professor Alfred Jimmy. We also have the Chairman, Youth Platform on Climate Leadership, NACA, Mr. Austin Hussein, and of course, the only lady on the panel today, who is the Chairperson, Platform for Women in Climate Leadership, Ondona, also in Gwe East, Gwe West local government area of Benue State, rather, Mrs. Florence Taka. The program is live, and at some points we'll open the lines for you to call in with your questions, comments, and, of course, contributions. We're into the afternoon now, so it's safe to say good afternoon. Maybe the first to say that to you. And I would like to go to the lady now. You did speak earlier about the impact of this climate change on women and families. Now let's begin to chart a course, a solution now. What roles can women play in climate adaptation and conflict prevention? What do they do? What are those steps that you have been taking on your platform with the women? What are those steps, those roles that they can on their own, that they can do, please?
4: Thank you so much. Women can lead in environmental conversation and community dialogues by sustaining suitable peace, and they can also support a livelihood, and as well as peace, economical and peace building exercises.
0: Okay. Yeah, go ahead.
4: Okay, participating in cooperative, looking for ways that we improve the life, the living standard of the people, and again, the families that are also looked after, all the and the vulnerable people that are also affected.
0: Within the communities.
4: Yeah, within the communities.
0: Yes. All right, how about the youth now? Mr. Hussain, I'd like you to come in here now. What are those actions, those climate solutions that the youths can play effectively on their own? Those youth-led climate solutions that we have available, that you are already implementing on your own platform, the youth platform on climate leadership in your community.
6: Yes, thank you so much for that question. We, at our own level, at the youth, we have some certain dialogue sessions. We have meetings and also discussions with the youth on how to plant trees, because that is the major thing that will help us to adapt to the community. And also, we also have some certain discussions with them on how to look for a good variety of crops which are a little bit resistant, that can be able to stand some certain climatic condition. And then we also discuss with the youths on how they should engage on early planting so that they will be able to fight climate change. Because, you know, sometimes, as seen before, there are changes that are coming over time. Before, there are times at which we used to farm some certain crops and they do well. But now, if you can farm them within those times, they cannot be able to do well. So what we do is we discuss with them, we tell them that early planting is the best. Just like how Jarido Foundation, the last time they visited us in Dakar, the flag of tree planting campaign, they gave us some trees to plant. And then after that, we went on to discuss with them on their own to plant trees. Because these trees they are planting, they are for their own good. Because they are the ones that are going to use them, that are of benefit to them. So these are the things we are discussing with the youth in order to make sure that we improve the climatic condition.
0: Does the youth, not Jarido, that will use the trees?
6: No. That's why it's for you.
0: because when you say that, I saw I'll be looking at you, that now we go use the trees.
6: No,
0: it's for the youths. Yes. That was on a lighter note.
6: Yes.
0: Now, I'd like to come back to Prof now, so we continue to chat a course, Professor Alfred Jimmy. Sustainable farming practices.
1: Yes.
0: Which of them can people employ, our farmers, because we are a largely agrarian state, that those ones that that reduce resource-based conflicts that we have mentioned repeatedly across all the guests here present today?
1: Yeah. Well, there is no single best solution because the problems and climate effects vary with locations. But generally, my suggestion would be that farmers adopt climate smart practices. I'll give an example of rice. You know, now we have rice varieties that can withstand flood. These varieties of rice, let's say Faro 66 and 67, can be completely submerged in water for 2 weeks. But once the water recedes, the rice varieties, you know, will still survive. To an extent, if they grow to a certain point, the higher the water level, the faster they also grow above the water level. This is one practice. In cowpea, we have varieties of cowpea. In fact, the Federal University, what we now call Joseph Sawan Taka University, has produced certain cowpea varieties that are climate resilient, tolerant to extremes of weather conditions, weather temperature, day length, you know, what rainfall and the rest, which farmers may need to adopt. And then this issue of early planting, depending on the location, depending on the type of crop that he spoke about, is another thing. And then also adopting management practices that are able to support, you know, more consistent production of crops is another thing. And so there is no straitjacket answer, but there are different, you know, methods to go about it. Currently, I think just 3 weeks back, my vice chancellor graciously appointed me as the director of Seed Technology Center.
5: Seed?
1: At the moment, yes, Seed Technology Center.
5: Okay.
1: And so I have the mandate to breed or to at least acquire seeds that will acclimatize or will be adaptable to our environment. And my focus in the next few months would be also to, you know, bring about certain, you know, seeds that can produce higher even under some very minimal, you know, climate conditions. And so these are some of the things that I can suggest. In terms of livestock, we also need to identify livestock that are more adaptable to our own climatic conditions without necessarily being so seriously affected by the extremes of temperature. And so these are very key research, you know, issues that I may not be able to discuss in the studio, but which I think would help the farmers. So yes, early planting, yes, having crops that are adaptable, yes, looking at crops that can produce optimally even under some minimum or extreme weather conditions, and then those that can be able to tolerate weather periods of drought or periods of longer periods of rainfall, and then those that are more or less photoperiodic. Photoperiodic in the sense that there are certain crops that depend on certain day, you know, number of hours in a day. 30 minutes can reduce their yield by over 40%. Just 30 minutes of daily, you know, light shortage or shortages can affect them. So these are some of the things. Identifying those crops that may not be necessarily affected by photoperiodism and a whole lot. You know, I'm trying a lot not to be so scientific, you know, so, but basically those are some of the things that the farmers need to do, you know, some of the agricultural practices, you know, they need to adopt. But importantly also, I think that government should work towards more sophisticated irrigation, you know, systems. And I believe that would help. Everyone knows that Israel operates in the desert, but there's one, they are in the top three most efficient producers of crops globally, you know. And so I think we need to go irrigation, and we need to have such sophisticated systems that can support, you know, the smallholder farmers in a way that benefits them. A few months back, I think sometime last year, I had to do a consultancy for GIZ, and I was in Kano. The Kano state government have what they call the Tiga Dam that supports about 22,000 hectares of rice production in Kura local government alone and Warawa. All the government did was to have an extensive irrigation system which supplies water on a daily basis through canals, into channels, and then, you know, into small areas that can support this. So these are some of the things that I think, you know, we need to do in Benue. As far as I'm concerned, Benue does not have any irrigation system that can support even large scale farms, and then, you know, into small areas that can support this. So these are some of the things that I think, you know, we need to do in Benue. As far as I'm concerned, Benue does not

0: Such a huge opportunity. Thank you so much, Professor Jimmy. Now, I'd like, because I missed all that you have mentioned, these solutions.
1: Yes.
0: There can still be issues.
1: Yes.
0: And that's why I want the state lead now to let us in on how some of those actions, as good as they are intended, they can still create tensions if not properly designed or implemented. Lupe.
2: Thank you once again. You know, the sensitivity aspect of this project we are talking about, especially when it comes to climate actions, when you are implementing and you don't take into account who should be involved, at the end of the day, you exclude some groups. Tension may arise. As beautiful as maybe bringing a project, let's say there is a conflict between one community and another, and you are trying to intervene by, it could be a water source where you are electing boreholes, draining boreholes. It could be fish pond, maybe you are giving them fish ponds. But if this community are not conducted and that buy-in within them is not there, at the end of the day, you will see that project, the resources you put in would just be a waste, and there will be a lot of vandalization, and the community may not even take ownership from the project. So the sensitivity aspect of it, we are looking at everybody should be included. Let it be a bottom-up approach, such that you don't exclude social group, certain group. Oh, we were there. They were just doing their thing. It's their thing. When they finish, they will drink there. I think when we were having some trainings with Prof, sometimes ago, he mentioned of one scenario where a borehole was dug in a community, and this community, they have to leave this borehole because they felt they were not conducted properly, especially the youth. They would trek a distance to go and fetch water from an unclean source and abandon that.
0: A difficult option.
2: But to them, they are proud that they are not part of that, and so they have nothing to do with it. So you see, in such projects, there are bound to be issues. Vandalization is there. Destruction, a lot of things will happen. So you have to be sensitive while we are implementing.
0: All right.
3: Just to add.
0: All right, go ahead, Prof.
3: Theophilos and I had a robust engagement on this. And I think one of the major problems, particularly in Benue State, is this issue of community engagement, stakeholder engagement. It is as weak as you can think of, unfortunately. Of course, we're all Benue sons and daughters, so we have to be factual to ourselves. And so what I think the politicians have continued to do is not to be sensitive to the sensitivities within the communities in which, you know, they bring interventions or in which they take decisions. As he rightly said, it was a simple political miscalculation of involving somebody who in the society was seen as being higher up and who would not involve other people and who belonged to a certain clique or class that they didn't understand. And so 80% of the community decided not to even use the boreholes at all. I can also speak to the issue of the anti-grazing law, so to say, you know, which for us, some of us think lacked the sensitivity that would have delivered the real gains. Because one, the herders who were the focus and the farmers who were seen as the victims were not in themselves, you know, I mean, the law wasn't sensitive to them. So to the extent that the herders continued to suspect the farmers and government, and then the farmers themselves, because the reward system for destruction of crops did not involve them and did not actually take cognizance of the losses they would incur in case livestock graze or eat up their crops, also became a problem. And so these sensitivities are as good as they can be, and they're as bad as they would be if not included. So the simple summary of what I'm saying is that there could be very robust, beautiful, you know, sensitivity, interventions or adaptations, without which, you know, there will continue to be crisis. But because the stakeholders involved.

0: are not carried along, issues come up. And I think I'll use this opportunity to speak to our state governor and even the legislative arm to take a second look at that law. And then I believe once it is fine-tuned, and I think some of us are here to give free pieces of advice, and a lot of other robust Benue indigenous with vast experiences who can help, you know, to sort of improve on the law and ensure that the farmer, the herder, and everyone who is involved, including communities, women and youth, are involved. And in that case, I'm thinking that a whole lot will be done. So that's the point I wanted to add.
1: And it's a solid one, yes, Prof. Yes. Thank you very much, Prof. It is a special edition of the interview on Brothers FM 90.5. Mark, the voice you just heard is that of Professor Alfred Jimmy, Professor of Agronomy and Wheat Science, Associate Professor at the Joseph Sawan Attaka University, Makurdi. We also have on the show this afternoon Mr. Ayile Stephen, Head, Project and Programs, Benue State Council on Climate Change, BSCCC. We also have on the program today Mr. Abelupe, State Lead, Powering Peace Through Climate Action Phase 2 of the Jared Doe Foundation. And we also have Mr. Austin Hussein, Chairman, Youth Platform on Climate Leadership, NACA Gwe West, and Mrs. Florence Taka, Chairperson Platform for Women in Climate Leadership, Ondona, also in Gwe West. You can call us now with your questions, comments, and contributions on this Powering Peace Through Climate Action Phase 2 project. Hello.
2: Hello, good afternoon.
1: Good to have you. What's your name and where are you calling from?
2: Thank you very much. My name is Tekimbe Genyi. I'm calling here in Agbo, Makurdi, Benue State.
1: Go ahead, Tekimbe.
2: Yes. Any country or state that depends on the amount of rainfall for the production of crops, that country or state must have issues of food shortage in that country or that state. That, therefore, it comes to mind that it is the impact of climate change and what we can do as farmers to navigate the climate change is for us to heavily invest in the dry season farming, which is irrigation farming. And this irrigation farming, and the farmers alone, they cannot do it because it's so expensive. The machine that are needed and some of the other things that are needed for the to carry out the irrigation is very tough. So therefore, I implore the government to come in. Government can come in and build dams, whereby during rainy season they can collect the amount of rainfall or rainwater and storage, so that during dry season they can be used. And some of the seeds that are being used by the farmers, government need to come in and give them the improved seed that can stand the shortage of the rainfall that we're having in the country right now. And sometimes when the rain comes, it comes in excess. And when it decides to stop, it can stop at any time. You don't even know when the rain stops. So if the government can help the farmers in doing all sorts of those things, it can help them. And we, the farmers ourselves, we also have what it takes to do always take the advice from the agricultural extension. We used to have them in the state before, but I don't know whether they are still around. The agricultural extension, that they move around in the community, tell the farmers what they need to plant at this time, the time to plant and the time to harvest. When we do all those things, and plant trees, don't just four trees. Once you cut down a single tree, you plant three. You plant like two to three to represent the one that you have cut down. Thank you very much.
1: Thank you very much, taking me for the very valid contributions, for lending your voice on the matter. We appreciate you.
2: Thank you very much.
1: All right, let's see if we can have some more. 0907-333-7045. Special edition of the interview on Brothers FM 90.5, Makurdi, part of the Power and Peace Through Climate Action Phase 2 project of the Jared Doe Foundation. And that's why we're here. 0907-333-7045. That's the number to call to be a part of the program today. Now, as we begin to wind down, let's see if we can take some more calls. But before we take the calls, I'd like Mr. Ayile to come in here and let's speak to the vulnerable population now. They are in the communities, like we have all spoken here about. I'm talking about the women, the youths, the physically challenged people. How can climate risk, affect this group of people? Let's speak on that as we also proceed. But I think we have a call coming. So let's see if we can have this call up. Hello.
3: Hello.
1: Yeah, good afternoon. Elder Bauka, go ahead.
3: Yes, I'm happy for your... I was bowing my head to God for them. You know, somebody like you to acknowledge somebody is not a child's play. So while you say the things you said the other day, I bowed my head, I said, Father, thank you for my son who is acknowledging me. So returning to the issue of climate change, and I agree with everyone that is in the studio. Basically, if we are going to look at the sincerity of this matter, take Nigeria, for example. Kerosene and gas. We are not going to get kerosene, we are not going to get gas. And you know what electricity is when it comes to the issue of Benue, which is food basket of the nation. We know that we are so excited that we are going to feed Benue, we are going to feed Nigeria, we are going to show the world that we are the food basket of Nigeria. So it means that we know that basically we must eat. And we have passed the level of those, what do they used to call them? Those our forefathers that used to eat food raw. I don't know what we used to call them now. They used to teach us in primary school, but I've forgotten the name. So almost everything we cook, we must cook the rice, we must pound the yam. Before we pound the yam, we must cook it. So if erosion and gas, government does not find a way, then now the solar is here. But how many people in the rural areas, for example, have access to? Those of us, the last few days, I went to start times so that I would buy solar. The people, the trader gang, they bought all the things. They didn't allow the normal people to buy it because they know the value of having the solar television where you can, you don't need the less. Even when you are watching your football, nobody will take off your light. So these are the issues, the basic issues we must face before we talk about even the tree planting and the tree cutting as the case may be. So thank you very much. That is my whole position. God bless you, all of you in the studio.
1: Amen.
3: You
1: thank
3: know,
1: you.
3: Even in France, everybody are dying of heat to plants, even in their food.
1: Thank you. Eldon Bauka will always find a way to add humor to it. But of course, heat waves all over the country. And that's why even the World Cup going on now, we're having hydration breaks. Yeah, I mean, that's climate change. That's global warming there.
0: Absolutely.
1: Yeah. All right. I'd like us to begin to wind down now. We're really pressed for time. As a matter of fact, we'll take our closing thoughts and we hope that we make time again for this state lead. But of course, we'll take our closing thoughts. I was with you, Mr. Ahila. I'd like you to ram it all up, how this affects the vulnerable population and the importance of integrating conflict sensitivity into climate intervention generally, as your closing thoughts.
4: Thank you very much. While I was speaking the last time, there was something important I left out, and I need to mention that. I talked about the policy and then action plan. And then I also talked about the climate change law. Now, it's important to bring in the people that were key or were behind these two documents. The Women Environmental Program was very instrumental. For the formulation of the action plan. It's important to mention that. And then for the law, international alert was also very key for bringing the law to where it is at this point. I think these two people are important to mention them. And now coming to what you asked, climate change affects the vulnerable in diverse ways. The risks, if, like we said, flooding, food insecurity, rise in temperatures, and then so many of them. Now your capacity to adapt or mitigate these impacts will determine how climate change impacts will affect you. Now the vulnerable community, the people, like you said, in most cases, the less advantaged people. And so it takes a lot for them to be able to adapt or mitigate these impacts. Some do not have a very good financial standing, and so it's even difficult to come up with their own interventions. That is why it is good that NGOs like what Jared is doing, it's important. And so you reach out to these people, and then it helps them in mitigating these impacts, or maybe they're trying to adapt to these impacts of climate change. And then why is it important that we include climate sensitivity into interventions? It's good so that we ensure that everybody is carried along. Everybody is carried along. Inclusivity. Mm. Everybody is carried along. We don't leave anybody out. I think in my working in this space, one of the groups that have bitterly complained about exclusion is the people with disabilities, living with disabilities. Each time I go to a gathering and then there are there, you see they cry out. They cry out. And so it's important that if we're making interventions, we should have them at the back of our minds so that we don't include, how do you call it now? We don't exclude them.
1: Or discriminate.
4: And it's discriminate them. It's very important.
1: All right. All right. Thank you very much. Thank you very much for your submission. We're so pressed for time. We'll need more time on this. There are so many focus areas that we've not touched, but I like the only lady on the panel, Mrs. Florence Taka, to come in here now and let us in on how women can come in to make those climate-related decisions, be a part of it, and how they can be part of the peace-building initiatives led by women in our various communities, like you are doing. Maybe you use an example of what you're doing as well. In 1 minute, please.
5: Okay. Women can be part of this climate change in that they talked about, we organize ourselves to talk about environmental problems, conservations, and also to come in community dialogues, also to support and sustain livelihood, and also as an advocate to the community in need.
1: Okay. All right, thank you. That's pretty useless. Less than 1 minute. I appreciate that. Yeah, youth leader now, chairman, I'd like you to speak to us as well. How can the youth help in addressing climate-related tensions? And of course, be part of these community-driven initiatives to engender resilience in our communities.
6: Yes, thank you so much. We first of all thank Jaredo Foundation. They are always there to help us in areas at which we are not getting it right. But there is, just as Prof was saying, there are some certain factors that drive towards some certain actions that youths lay themselves in. Like, if you can go to NACA, the major problem and challenge they face is water scarcity. And this is as a result of climate change, which majorly come from, sometimes from this crisis, people migrate from rural to urban, and the little water that is there cannot be able to sustain. So most of the times, when the youths go to the river to fetch water, you discover that they engage themselves in crisis, which sometimes can lead to some certain tension. We try as much to talk to them in some certain areas, but we know JDF alone on their part cannot be able to do it because they have limited time. They need more investment in this project because there are areas at which I know they pictured, like in terms of water, so that this can help in addressing some of the crises that go on within the locality. And also, they can also involve more youths, because in carrying out this program, it involves a lot of resources. Moving here and there to talk to the youth, to dialogue with them so that they can be able to understand how to build peace. So we know very well that this program can be able to sustain us, and then in reducing this tension, majorly most youths are to be captured in it. Thank you.
1: All right, thank you very much, Mr. Hussein. Yes, state lead now, I'd like you to come in here now to just give us your closing thoughts and, you know, your suggestions generally, and tell us how positive it has been so far, and then just wrap up.
7: Thank you once again. For us at Jaredo, in partnership with ALAT, from the day one of the project, we draw a lot of learnings. And the learnings from the issue of inclusivity, those communities, since they are carried along from the day of the inception of this project, it has been very impactful, to the point that some of the issues in other humanitarian projects we intervene, we see risk that we assume will come up. But when we throw this to the through the dialogue, as simple as a trick campaign we carried out, some of those dialogue we have, we harvested lessons from it. What trees do you think can be this, mentioned there? So we didn't just bring trees to them, but they identified the trees. And even the sharing formula, when the community we are intervening, they also say this XYZ should be allocated to this. So the issue of engagement with the community the sensitivity aspect, people with disability, the youth, the women, the traditional rulers, security agency, and at the state level, collaborating with the life of Professor Jimmy and the Benue State Council on Climate Change. It has been wonderful, a wonderful journey. Resource may not be enough for us. We just pray we have a phase three of the projects as we wind down to the implementation.
1: All right, thank you very much, Mr. Abelupe. Yeah, Prof, we'd like to take your closing thoughts now on everything we've said here today, how we can chart a course generally, climate smart agriculture, peace building, and everything we've spoken about here today.
8: Yes. Well, for me, I would suggest that government still has a role, particularly to play in the governance of climate change and then of inclusivity, as he spoke about. Generally, we have very weak governance system, really weak, almost absent, if you ask me. And so I think that government needs to begin to see governance as a part of climate change because of the tensions and vulnerabilities leading to, you know, what becomes governance issues. Like when displacements take place, they are no longer climate issues. They become yes. governance issues also. And the responses of government to them have been very weak. Most times, even when they intervene, it is only in terms of tokenism, you know, giving tokens
1: that
8: do not really, you know. So these are issues that I think, you know, the government has to address. And then I also hope that the Council on Climate Change would also be much more impactful, you know, in terms of really, because now they have the mandate, even in unlocking, you know, the funds that come into the country, you know, or in the state particularly. Of course, by the way, just to say that Benue State remains the only state that has had a climate change law. And I hope in Nigeria, and I hope that they would also identify some of these vulnerabilities in terms of climate change, you know, related to climate change in the various communities, maybe local governments, and then we'll begin to speak to them since they vary over, you know, different locations. But generally, I think that climate change has come to stay. And we must work consciously, deliberately towards mitigating, not just adapting, but mitigating the effects of climate change.
1: Mm. And the work continues. The conversation will continue because climate change indeed affects everyone. But through collaboration, inclusion, and conflict-sensitive approaches like we've heard here today, communities can transform climate challenges into opportunities for peace and sustainable development. This program is brought to you under the Powering Peace Through Climate Action Phase 2 project, implemented by Jared Doe Foundation in partnership with International Alert. And we've had on the program today Professor of Agronomy and Wheat Science at the Joseph Sahun Attaka University and Associate Professor, Professor Alfred Jimmy. And we also had on the show today the State Lead, Powering Peace Through Climate Action Phase 2, Jared Doe Foundation, Mr. Abelupe. We also had the Head Project and Programs Benue State Council on Climate Change, Mr. Ahili Stephen, and Mr. Austin Hussein, who is the Chairman Youth Platform on Climate Leadership, Nakagwe West, and the only lady on the panel, Mrs. Florence Taka, Chairperson Platform for Women in Climate Leadership, Ondona Gwe West. Lady and gentlemen, thank you so much for coming on the program today.
9: Thank you very much.
1: 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Until next time, my name is Theophilus Sambe. Do have a splendid day ahead. Bye-bye.

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Oh, hey, yo. Hello, Mokkadi. Hello, Benway. What's poppin', guys? You've got nothing to worry about because you are chilling with Brothers FM 90.5, the station that rocks.

One day coming to you by Tenny. Definitely one day that you've been praying for, you've been wishing for, will definitely come. Today is Friday and the 26th of June 2026. Because today the world is celebrating International Day Against Drug Abuse and Illicit Trafficking. To talk directly to you listening, that one person right now who feels trapped, who feels overwhelmed or invisible in their struggle with substances use.

You aren't worth saving. That you have gone too far does not mean you will not come out of it. When you give your mind to it, you will come out of it, definitely. Just like Tani said, one day, surely one day you will be out of it. Listening to Brothers FM 90.5, Makudi. It's 90 minutes past the hour of one. Music will come your way up till 2 p.m. I will bring you news updates. From 2:05, it's music all the way down to 3 p.m. I will bring to you Afternoon Drive. My name is Lucy Tondo. Don't touch that dial. This song is What You Need by Tems.

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I'm feeling so beautiful. It's nothing like the usual. 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

0: Good afternoon, and here is the update on the hour. I am Lucy Tondo. The Igumale-Agila Highway being constructed by the Benue State Government in conjunction with Ado Local Government Council is progressing with solid drainage channels and culverts at various sections completed. Arizona correspondents report that the lane of stone base and asphalt has also gone firm, making movement on the 31-kilometer road much easier for motorists. Residents of Igumale Adote Onogu praise government for the award of contract for the road project, saying it would greatly boost business and economic activities among the communities. Vice President Shatim Katima Vice President Kashim Shatima has directed the immediate activation of the fusion and trigger room concept to strengthen coordination and ensure early action against flooding across the country as the rainy season intensifies. Shatima also directed the Anticipatory Action Task Force, the National Emergency Management Agency, and other relevant agencies to review and update their budgets in line with approved allocations and establish clear implementation priorities. He gave the directive on Thursday during a meeting of the AATF at the Presidential Villa in Abuja. From the foreign sense, South African President Cyril Ramaphosa has vowed to crush any attempt to destabilize the nation during planned anti-immigrant marches next week amid a wave of xenophobia. Citizen-led groups had set Tuesday 30th as a deadline for undocumented foreigners to leave and called for nationwide marches against illegal immigration, marking a crescendo in months of protests that have at times turned violent. The unofficial ultimatum has stoked fears of a resurgence of xenophobic violence that has claimed several lives in the past. And that's the news update on the hour. Many thanks for listening and do have a great afternoon.
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The Wasolu Shout by Atella. Benue Born. It's been an amazing one. I can't help but reflect on how blessed we are here in Benue. We are celebrating Benue at 55 decades of rich culture, incredible resilience, and feeding this great nation. From our fathers who built the state in 1976, to every single one of you listening right now in Makudi, Otukpo, Gboko, and beyond, you are the true beauty of Benue. Thank you for rocking with me today. 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I am Lucy Tondo. Echewune is coming your way up next.

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0: how's the weekend going already? That you're having a great time. My name is Happiness Kia. Today is the 26th day of the 6th month in the year 2026. I think today's day is also special. 26th of the 6th, then 2026. And it is a Friday afternoon here on Brothers FM Makurdi. And it is the afternoon drive. And my name is Happiness Kia. We're glad to have you there. Today, the 26th day of June 2026, is International Day Against Drug Abuse and Illicit Trafficking. And by Resolution 42.
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0: Every year, UNODC issues the World Drug Report, full of key statistics and factual data obtained through official sources, a science-based approach and research. The UNODC continues to provide facts and practical solutions to address the current world drug problem and remains committed to attaining health for all. Health and justice sectors are under pressure, and access to service and support is obstructed when we can least afford it. Of course, the issue of a drug now is a big deal in every society, even here and around us. So it's actually important to commemorate this day and raise awareness and then put an end to drug abuse. It's a harmful practice and it causes a lot to human bodies, to all the people who consume it. It is a no-no. It is what we'll see should not happen, but then it happened. So the best we can do is create awareness and let the people know that it's dangerous, it's risky, it's not good. Of course, you know that health is your number one wealth and weapon. The day you will not have your health with you is that day you will appreciate life more. Money is very important, is good for health. Do not underrate it. I tell you that for free. It's the afternoon drive on Brothers FM 90.5, a Makurdi, a whole new world by Aladdin theme. Coming up next, just stay tuned.

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said, "I loved you, but I lied." Wow. Piece there made good by Micah Bolton, coming through on Brothers FM 90.5. Markwood, it is beautiful Friday afternoon, the 26th year of June 2026. 30 minutes have gone past the hour of 3, and we are still here. It's the afternoon drive. Micah Bolton, coming through on Brothers FM 90.5. Markwood, it is beautiful Friday afternoon, the 26th year of June 2026. 30 minutes have gone past the hour of 3.

0: Sober problem. Drug use and the number of drugs on the market have been increasing in the past decade. The central long dominance of heroin in illicit global open market.
1: The nation from the land of the River Benue, the food basket of Nigeria. 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So stay with the station that is setting the pace for all.
0: It is increasingly being challenged by chances in the illegal supply of opioid production, seizures, and use of cocaine continue to rise, while low cost of manufacture and reduced risks of detection contribute to the market. Illicit drug markets have always been adapting, and organized crime has always been looking to exploit gaps in governance and regulation. You know that illegal drugs are the source of immense human suffering. Those most vulnerable, especially young people, bear the brunt of this crisis. People who use drugs and those struggling with addiction face a multitude of challenges. The harmful effects of the drugs themselves, the stigma and discrimination they endure, and often harsh and ineffective responses to their situation. Yes, you know that we mark international days and weeks to educate the public on issues of concern. Yes, just like this one today, to mobilize political will and resources to address global problems and to celebrate and reinforce achievement of humanity. Of course, the existence of international days predates the establishment of the United Nations, but the UN has embraced them as a powerful advocacy tool, and we also mark other UN observances. So commemorating these internationally, it's very important. Creating awareness on issues, problems, and then celebrations as well. Like the one today, the International Day Against Drug Abuse and Illicit Trafficking. It's a serious problem. Something we should create more awareness about. Aside 26th of June every year, we should do this more often. Weekly, monthly, it will go a long way because it's real a big deal. And of course, briefly, I want to also mention that today is National Safer Workplace Day. A day that is dedicated to improving safety where we work. It urges everyone from machine operators to office staff to focus on risks in their tasks. The safest step, whatever you do to be safe in your workplace, for the workplace to be conducive for you, that's what we advocate today. It's the afternoon drive here on Brothers from 90.5 Makwadi. Stay tuned. Win a Woman Loves, coming up next.

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3: To the trending stories, we have this one from Venezuela. Quack death toll rises to 235 as search for survivors continues. Desperate Venezuelans race Thursday to find and rescue loved ones trapped alive beneath the rubble of collapsed buildings after two major earthquakes that killed at least 235 people. And similarly, 9 dead, 27 rescued as search ends at collapsed Lagos building. In a statement, the Lagos State Emergency Management Agency, however, stated that rescue operations have been concluded at the site of the collapsed two-story building at Alakija bus stop, satellite town, Amuwo Odofe, local government area.
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0: She explained so-called Olodo uprising. Sharing his thoughts, Daddy Freeze agreed that there is a growing anti-intellectual culture in the country, but argued that it is unfair to place the blame on...
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0: am, of course, moving on. We are all moving on. We were never here. We started at 3 here. It's almost our destination time. So definitely we are moving on. By the way, I am moving on. Peace Made Good by Tony Braxton coming to your way on Bethel FM 90.5. Makudi, it's your afternoon drive. Of course, a last lap of the program. And I have this very important one here from NAFDAC. It says it has warned Nigerians against the ban of the Paris vodka energy drink after Ghana seized about 140 boxes, citing serious health risk associated with mixing alcohol and stimulants.
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0: 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The energy warned that the agency rather warned that the drink could find its energy drink has been banned and duty has been last for the week.
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0: 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You join us on Monday next week for another interesting edition of the Afternoon Drive on Brothers FM. Makudi. I have been Happiness Care wishing you an amazing and lovely weekend.

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